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1: The manliest man in America is a guinea pig. Props to this guinea pig. What's his name again?
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1: Broke into an enclosure with 400 guinea pigs. Ran through them all.
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1: 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It's the one smoking the cigarette.
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2: If you showed up, I wouldn't let you in.

You gotta respect Luke Holmes. Yesterday, he was in Norman, Oklahoma, and lightning was coming in. He had to move all the set times up, but he didn't cancel. They got the show in abbreviated sets, but hey, at least no having to reschedule, no having to worry about refunding tickets and whether or not you can make the next date. I think Luke did the right thing. It's a no-win scenario in that situation, but did it the best he could last night. Megan Maroney on the Bull now.

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1: The manliest man in America is a guinea pig. Props to this guinea pig. What's his name again?
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1: Broke into an enclosure with 400 guinea pigs. Ran through them all.
2: Yeah, so now 400 guinea pigs are all having his babies.
3: Oh, my gosh.
1: 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It's the one smoking the cigarette. If he had enough time for that. I don't know what the reboot time on a guinea pig is, no, you know?
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I hope your family took you to a delicious brunch, one of the amazing brunch spots we have in Portland. We have so many great places, so hopefully that happened for you today. Happy Mother's Day.

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This is going to be a great year to be there and see that show. 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

0: Sam Barber is playing Hayden Holmes Amphitheater on July 15th. 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

Even star athletes love Ella. 98.7 The Bull. I know there's not many Patriots fans out here, obviously. But Drake May, quarterback for the Patriots, is playing in a pro-am at the Truist on the PGA Tour, the Truist Championship. And he was singing Choosing Texas as he's walking on a hot mic, as he's walking down the fairway. I love it.

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So what's the story? Are there aliens, UFOs? The government released stuff last week on Friday, or didn't, or kind of did. Grainy videos. 987 The Bull. Either way, I need to watch Independence Day again. I think it's on Netflix and Hulu.

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1: The manliest man in America is a guinea pig. 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

Megan Maroney coming back to Portland this summer. If you're a big fan, it's going to be awesome. At the Moda Center, August 1st, you'll get to sing along to this one. We get a lot of Megan Maroney fans here in Portland, so that's going to be a fun show. 98.7 The Bull.

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Kelsey Hart, and this is Fireworks. 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

Please tell me you did something nice for mom today. Maybe it was a brunch. Maybe it was a Sunday fun day. Maybe you're still out. You're on your way back. I like it. I like an all-day Mother's Day rager. 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

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This is the only thing that gets you through terrible traffic, is listening to The Bull and some of these amazing songs that you love. So you'll get through it, don't worry.

There's two types of people in this world. People who leave reviews online and people who don't. 987 The Bull. I appreciate the people who do, though. If you've ever read some of those one-star reviews, they are very entertaining. Tomorrow morning, the Morning Stampede's back. Mallory is one of those people. If a business does her wrong or makes her mad, she lights them up. 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

0: Sam Barber is playing Hayden Holmes Amphitheater on July 15th. 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

Dad, were you the hero today? 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
1: The manliest man in America is a guinea pig. 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
1: 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Ran through them all.
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I got to get to a WNBA game. Don't get me wrong. I love the Blazers. But Portland Fire, WNBA, if you follow any of the storylines, too, among the players, that league, there's some drama, man. 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

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He's coming here. 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

Okay, I'm about to show you exactly what it's going to sound like if you win this Ella Langley, Morgan Wallen flyaway. 98.7 The Bull. So there's Morgan Wallen. Here's Ella Langley. You'll get to see both of them in the same show. Philadelphia, August 1st, the birthplace of the USA. It's America's 250. We got tickets to the show. We got a hotel stay for you, round trip airfare. 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
5: The manliest man in America is a guinea pig. Props to this guinea pig. What's his name again?
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7: Oh, my gosh.
5: Randy Jr. It should have been that hard to tell. It's the one smoking the cigarette.
6: Yes.
5: If he had enough time for that. I don't know what the reboot time on a guinea pig is, you know?
6: There is none.
7: Wait, what is this? Was that like a Petco or something?
5: No, Petco has 400 guinea pigs
7: in itself. That's why I'm confused. Like, what enclosure has 400 guinea pigs in it?
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8: And it gets better.
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7: Yeah, okay.
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1: The manliest man in America is a guinea pig. Props to this guinea pig. What's his name again?
2: Randy.
1: Broke into an enclosure with 400 guinea pigs, ran through them all.
2: Yeah, so now 400 guinea pigs are all having his babies.
3: Oh, my gosh.
1: Randy Jr. It should have been that hard to tell. It's the one smoking the cigarette.
2: Yes.
1: If he had enough time for that. I don't know what the reboot time on a guinea pig is, you know?
2: There is none.
3: 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Was that like a Petco or something?
1: No, Petco has 400 guinea pigs.
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1: Next best thing to go into Disneyland is having a coworker who did and can tell you all about their weekend.
2: It was incredible.
1: JR, tell us like everything, bro.
3: I'm seething in jealousy.
2: Man, I'll tell you, one of the highlights for me is I rode the Incredicoaster for the very first time.
3: Woo! Oh, so fun.
2: At California Adventure. Kept my eyes open the entire ride.
1: He's made a point of bragging about that a couple times this morning.
2: Yeah.
1: You guys, my eyes were open the whole ride.
3: Yeah. You got to throw up that photo if you have a photo on the Instagram.
2: I can see one.
3: You on it. Yeah.
1: Well, is it a good photo? I mean, that's the first question.
2: Well, I look like, just like I'm straining.
3: Oh, yeah.
2: Because it was so intense and it's so fast.
1: I mean, it's incredible is what it
2: is.
1: Yeah,
2: no, it was. And gosh, what were some of the other ones that
1: What was the first thing you did?
2: The first thing we did was Soarin' Over California.
3: Okay. So fun.
1: It's Soarin' Over the World, isn't it?
2: No, this one was California.
1: Really?
2: And I didn't really know a lot of the areas that we were soaring over, but luckily, there was a guy there sitting next to me on my right who was there the day the park opened.
3: Whoa. Oh my gosh.
2: So he had been going on this ride for 70 years.
1: Right. Yeah, right.
2: And, which actually, I don't know if this guy was old enough for that. He was bragging about being there day one.
1: Maybe California Adventure when that opened.
2: Okay, could be.
1: Yeah, okay.
2: Right. Yeah, that makes sense.
1: Yeah.
2: And he's like, yeah, this is Soarin' Over California. They do Soarin' Over the World in Disney World, and that one

0: sucks.
1: What?
0: I was like, whoa, man.
2: That's not true. Soaring Over the World is great,
0: too. Oh, I'm sure it's brilliant.
2: Don't you fly over the orange groves, then?
1: And you smell the oranges?
0: Yeah. Yeah.
2: Dude, that was the best part of California.
0: It was really cool. Yeah, really, awesome. Really cool. Some of the other things we did, Little Mermaid. I love that one.
1: Classic.
0: Just
1: so
0: slow.
1: Good.
0: The animatronics still look great.
2: Did you sing along the whole time?
0: I did. And a rare occasion happened. We got broke down for a moment in the ride.
1: Mm. Okay. Did you take a little snooze? Take advantage of
0: it wasn't very long. It was like at the scene where you come around and Ursula, she's like the villain.
1: The sea witch. Yeah,
2: the
1: sea witch.
2: Maybe the best spot.
0: Yeah, and it just breaks down there. So we got her whole routine twice.
1: Oh, nice.
0: And then it kept going.
1: Yeah, cool.
0: And then we had so much good treats and food and everybody was so lovely. And the final ride we did was the water one. What's that called again?
2: Mm. Oh, the Grizzly River Run?
0: Grizzly River Run. And as we got the fast pass and as we're about to go in, it's like, hey, if you want a poncho, there's recycled ones in here. And I was kind of like, I don't want to wear somebody else's poncho.
2: Right.
1: Yeah.
0: I should have taken the poncho.
2: Why is that?
0: Because I was more drenched than I might as well have just jumped in.
1: Yeah. That ride is intense.
0: Soaked.
2: It's because you're big, man. I've told you. Yep. Like the big people, you sit next to a big person on Grizzly River Run, they're going to weigh down there into the raft. You're going to be going back down every waterfall and everything.
1: Yeah. I did that ride once when I was a child and never looked back. You get soaked, especially if you're wearing like denim shorts or jeans. Oh my God.
0: Julia was.
1: Oh,
0: and
1: yeah.
0: She just like couldn't walk in them after.
1: Yeah. It
0: was just
1: oh
0: so
1: my
0: tight.
1: Gosh.
2: That's amazing, dude.
0: I was on there with like this family from Australia, this dad and all his kids.
1: Cool.
0: And they were so fun and
2: nice.
0: It was just a really cool experience.
1: The long flight for them. Was that their first time there?
0: I don't know, but
1: they
0: loved it. And they were having so much fun, and it made it fun for me. And I was, like, making the kids laugh, and they were, like, having, you know, and they
1: that's
0: were
1: so
0: making
1: cool.
0: me. It was just cool.
2: I think that's, I mean, that's so much fun because, like, we live here on the West Coast, even. Disneyland is right down the road from us. But, like, for people from other countries who don't have Disneyland.
1: Yeah, isn't that insane? Like, for some people, that's, like, their life.
2: Yeah.
1: Like, you know, my life goal is to go to Disneyland.
2: Right.
1: And it's so crazy how accessible it is to us.
0: It was, like,
1: it's very expensive.
0: But. The first moment you walk in, you get a little emotional because when I was a kid, Disneyland was so unobtainable.
2: Yeah, that's it, man.
1: Yeah.
0: It was unobtainable. That's for just like the richest of the rich.
2: Right.
0: And Julia's like, hey, what's going on? It's like, I can't believe I'm here right now.
2: In the happiest place on earth.
0: Yeah, it was just, it's the best.
2: We're going to be getting Disneyland tales all day long today. That's not even the most magical thing that happened to JR this weekend. We'll talk about that coming up. First, though, we'll do that at 7:20. First, though, coming up next, this guy, some of the biggest news of his life. Huge opportunity for Riley Green. It's in the Music City Minute on the way on 98.7 The Bull.

0: Sam Barber is playing Hayden Holmes Amphitheater on July 15th. 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I used to shine bright like
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3: Ella Langley is on the road with the Dandelion Tour, and that means the set list is out for the public to check out.
4: Okay, does it start off with a banger, or does it start off with like one of her album cuts?
3: Dandelion.
4: Okay. Mm.
3: Right off the rip.
4: Smart.
3: Right? It's got to.
4: All the graphics up on screen, you got to match that.
3: Yeah, we go bottom of your boots at 4.
5: Okay, good one.
3: Which I'd love to get to that one a little sooner. That's one of our favorites.
5: Yeah.
3: You know, and basically what she's doing here is a bunch of hits, right? A bunch of new fan favorites and then some surprise classic country covers.
5: Right. Oh, cute.
3: I did want to ask you, what do you think she closes with?
4: Gotta be Choosing Sack, Texas.
5: I think it's Worn for the Wind.
3: It's Worn for the Wind.
5: Ah, yeah.
4: Which, why do you say that?
5: Because I saw it.
4: Oh, okay.
3: Oh, okay.
5: But
3: on TikTok Live?
5: Yeah, on TikTok Live. I watched the concert live stream, but I wanted to bring that up because for me, from my perspective, I think that Choosing Texas is way bigger. So I was surprised that she did Weren't for the Wind last. But Weren't for the Wind, I think, has a lot more streams on Spotify.
4: You know, like when they get that momentum going for the concert and it's just climbing and climbing and climbing.
5: Yeah.
4: At some point, you need to hit the max point.
5: Right.
4: And that doesn't need to be the end of the show because the end is just kind of a wind down. Everybody's.
5: That's true. And sometimes people like to get out early to avoid traffic and stuff. So yeah,
4: I'm that guy for sure.
5: Yeah.
3: Yeah. So to me, it's like Choosing Texas is definitely the bigger song. But sonically, in my ears, Weren't for the Wind is my favorite one she does.
4: Okay.
3: So I think that's really cool. Moving on here. Riley Green. Put this guy's face everywhere.
4: Agreed.
3: Okay? We're seeing him on TV, and we're going to see him on TV some more because he is officially, if I can get the drum roll, Jake.
4: Hold on. Ready?
3: Hit me. Riley Green will be a coach on season 30 of The Voice.
4: That's awesome.
5: That's
3: big,
5: so cool.
3: Big news for country music right there.
5: Yeah.
4: That's great. I mean, like, plus he's charming and, you know, he's likable, and he's going to be great on that.
3: So he'll be joining the ranks of Kelly Clarkson and Adam Levine.
5: Wow.
3: We don't know who the fourth will be yet.
4: I had to think Adam Levine thinks about that, because usually he's the handsome one on the show.
3: He usually is the stud.
4: He's going to be number two
3: with
4: a colon.
3: Quickly.
4: Which is probably pretty rare for him, like, in general.
3: No, in life. Absolutely. And lastly here, Christian singer-songwriter, I've been a figure in country music for years, Amy Grant, the wife of Vince Gill.
4: Yeah.
3: She has a rider, and it's a surprising one.
4: Okay.
3: And
4: rider means the thing they request behind stage in their dressing room.
3: Yeah. And instead of asking for crazy luxury stuff, it's really simple. She wants fresh flowers, soup, herbal tea.
4: Soup!
3: And specific snacks to keep her voice healthy.
4: Of course. Wow. What is the soup, though?
3: Soup's good. Good for the soul, right?
4: I love soup. I don't think I do. Like, when I go to a restaurant and somebody orders soup, I'm like, what are you doing, man?
3: Yeah.
4: That's the most boring choice you could make. And then I have it. I'm like, oh, what was I thinking? Soup's awesome.
5: It's so good. Some crackers or some bread. Yeah, it's so good.
3: And speaking of Ryder, what would be on yours, Mallory? Like, what would you need to have if you're coming in to do a show?
5: Oh, my gosh. My mind automatically just goes to sweet things.
3: To candy?
5: Chocolate chip cookies. Yeah, candy, Red Vines. I don't think I'd be too high maintenance.
4: Would you have them flown in from like Bridge City Cafe every day? I mean, you're like,
5: I have to.
4: You can have that happen.
5: Yeah, I have to.
4: You're pretty famous in that way.
3: Yeah.
5: They're so good.
4: This has been your Music City Minute on 98.7 The Bull. Straight ahead, more exciting things, including the $1,000 Minute, which happens today at 7:30. Might get a winner.

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0: enough sleep last night.
1: Okay.
0: However, the other side of that coin is that night, I usually can't fall asleep until midnight.
1: Yep.
2: It's
1: yep.
2: tough.
0: JR, where do you fall on this?
2: I think it's the, is your cup half full or is it half empty?
0: Really? Oh, yeah. It's perspective.
2: I think it is. I think if you feel like you didn't get enough, then it's probably that's the case. But if you feel like, hey, you know what? I need to get ahead
1: yeah.
2: on tonight's sleep.
0: Yeah, but who does that?
2: Sometimes you need, you know, you want to.
0: You're thinking 6 hours ahead and going, you know, if I get a nap now, it'll make yeah. tonight's sleep better. Yeah. That seems wrong.
2: Yeah, I think so. Wait, however you look at it.
1: And sometimes it's both. Because sometimes it's like, I won't get enough sleep the night before, so I'll take a nap, and then I'll feel refreshed, but then I'm still able to stay up later in the night. Like, if I know I have a date or something, I'm like, oh, I need to take a nap.
0: Right.
1: So I can be alert on my date. But I fall asleep so quickly, it's like I was so tired from the night before. So it's like, which one is it?
0: At some point during your nap, it flips.
1: Yeah, it
0: from
1: flips.
0: From last night's, and you're just, I'm just going to roll the momentum into the next night.
1: Yeah.
0: 503-733-0987. Like I said, this is one of life's true mysteries.
1: Yeah.
0: One of the enigmas of the universe. 503-733-0987. If you can solve it for us, we'd be much appreciative. Cody Johnson now on the Bolt.

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1: Seinfeld was famously a show about nothing. This show is a show about everything.
2: Yeah, like napping.
1: For instance, napping. Does a nap count towards last night's sleep or toward tonight's sleep? We're going back and forth about this thing. Nan from Beaverton, what do you think?
3: It goes towards last night's sleep because you wouldn't be tired if you got enough sleep last night.
1: Yeah, but how come when I nap that night, I can't fall asleep?
3: Wow.
2: Or how about sometimes...
1: Exploded Nan's brain today.
4: We stumped her.
2: Yeah, Nan, how about sometimes when you nap, it makes you, like, more tired sometimes.
4: Mm.
2: It happens to me.
3: Well, don't ask me. I have narcolepsy. I'm always tired.
1: Okay, all right. Nan is the wrong person to ask. All right, Nan, we appreciate you.
2: That's
1: we got an awesome text. They said... like, trying to pull it up
2: it's
1: right
2: like
1: here.
2: It's like both.
1: Yeah, it's like it begins with one and begins with the other.
2: Yeah, and the way that I kind of envision that, and just kind of ride with me on this for a second, imagine you're laying on your right side,
1: mm-hmm.
2: right? That's you trying to recoup the sleep that you didn't
1: get.
2: Oh,
1: I see where you're going. This is genius.
2: Mid-nap, if you kind of roll over to your left side, this is you.
4: It's a restart?
2: This is the refresh for getting sleep towards the next night.
1: It's the rollover is the point.
2: Yeah, that...
1: Because sometimes when you nap, like, you'll wake up and you realize your arm is tingly because you slept on it.
2: Yeah,
1: really,
2: and you got to hold it up.
1: You're like, clearly I didn't move at all that whole nap. That was for last night.
2: Yeah.
1: But had you woke up in a new position, that's awesome, dude.
2: Then you're like, filling both batteries.
1: Right, yes.
4: I always know it's a good nap when I'm either, one, drooling.
1: Oh, yes.
4: Or I send TikToks in my sleep, usually to JR.
2: Yes.
4: Sending TikToks in your sleep is such a thing. I'm so guilty
1: of it. It's not a thing, Mally. This is a you thing.
2: This is just you.
4: No, it's a thing.
1: Northwest Now, straight ahead on The Bull.

0: This is your home for the Morning Stampede.
1: The manliest man in America is a guinea pig. Props to this guinea pig. What's his name again?
2: Randy.
1: Broke into an enclosure with 400 guinea pigs. Ran through them all.
2: Yeah, so now 400 guinea pigs are all having his babies.
3: Oh my gosh.
1: Randy Jr. It should have been that hard to tell. It's the one smoking the cigarette. If he had enough time for that. I don't know what the reboot time on a guinea pig is, you know?
2: There is none.
3: Wait, what is this? Was that like a Petco or something?
1: No, Petco has 400 guinea pigs
3: in That's why I'm confused. Like, what enclosure has 400 guinea pigs in it?
2: And I found Randy may have spent more than several weeks undetected.
4: Yeah, and it gets better.
2: They noticed that he appeared exhausted and that Randy had lost weight.
3: Be male humor. I find it humorous, but oh my gosh, JR is in tears.
1: I mean, you got to picture little Randy in there.
3: Yeah, okay.
1: Like with his little boombox and Luther Vandross on it every night.
2: Randy the Wrestler is what he is.
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2: A couple recently got married at a salt and straw. After years of dates and traditions, they decided it was a good place to tie the knot.
3: Yeah, they just didn't want any of their guests to enjoy themselves. Is that what happened there?
4: Oh, no, well, man. What?
2: It sounds like they did. They had a few cute things going on. She had her bouquet was in a waffle cone. She got ready upstairs in the break room. And it was officiated by a salt and straw co-founder.
3: Sure.
2: After the ceremony, they got behind the counter themselves and scooped ice cream for their guests. So, Jake, tell me why you think that they didn't enjoy themselves.
3: Because salt and straw is too crazy. It always has been too crazy. Listen, in my heart, I'm proud of them. They're doing great. They're expanding across the world. They have a store in downtown Disney. That's like the peak thing you can do as a business. However, hand me salt and straw. I will just hand it right back. No, thank you. I'm not interested in cilantro and goldfish cracker flavored ice cream today.
2: Yeah, but they have ones for the simpler palate. They have like an ooey gooey brownie, and you know the best flavors are coming up here soon. I think they're in June or July. They do a berry series, and it's like birthday cake and blackberries, one of their top flavors.
3: But they'll always sneak in like it's also got oregano in it or whatever.
4: Yeah. What?
2: No, but it's so good. Opa's favorite is the olive oil one, which I've never even tried.
3: I'm a fan of salt and straw. Business model, never to go in there, though.
2: JR, have you been?
4: I've never even heard of it.
2: Oh my gosh, really?
4: Yeah, no, I've never heard of this.
2: Wow, that's crazy.
4: Yeah, oregano ice cream, though, you can miss me with that.
3: Yes.
2: They started here in Portland. I think their first one was on Northwest 23rd, and then they just blew up.
3: Yeah, it's huge.
2: It's everywhere. You can get it in grocery stores. Text us your favorite salt and straw flavor, 503-733-0987.
4: Or don't.
2: The Portland Fire game was sold out this weekend. The Moda Center was filled. There was 19,335 fans, making it the biggest WNBA launch in history.
3: Here in the mecca of women's sports, baby.
2: Yeah.
3: Love that. That's so awesome.
2: So cool. An invasive bee-killing hornet, was spotted in Vancouver. I'm speaking about the yellow-legged hornet. This hornet is bad because it kills honeybees and makes the honey production decrease.
3: What's the deal with this bee? Like, this bee is not only bad, but it kills all the bees we want?
2: Yeah.
3: The only bees we want?
2: The cute little fluffy fuzzy ones? I'm like, come on.
4: I feel like every few years, there's always a new invasive species of bee that's going to just destroy the ecosystem.
2: Yeah. I know, right? They're scary.
3: You remember the murder hornet?
4: Yeah.
2: Yeah.
3: Yes.
2: Oh, my gosh. The WSDA wants folks in and around Vancouver to be on the lookout for this bee-killing bug. Take a photo and collect it if you can. And if you can, put it in the freezer and then report it.
3: Right, in the freezer, yes.
2: In the freezer.
3: Keep it preserved.
4: Or just take a bat to the thing, right?
3: That's right. Smash it.
4: We got to protect the bees here.
3: Take a pic and text that in.
2: Yeah.
3: I'm not capturing your bee for you.
4: Yeah, put it in my freezer next to my salt and straw ice cream. Come on.
3: Although salt and straw would absolutely put murder hornet flavor
2: they would.
3: In their ice cream.

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1: That is our Lazy Boy text line. More details on this right after. Look, Morgan Wallen on the Bull.
2: Rumors going all over town. Can't keep my name out the mouth these days. Yeah, they say.

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1: 2026 will mark 250 years that America has been a country since it signed the Declaration of Independence in Philadelphia, Pennsylvania. We want to send you to the birthplace of America for a little concert while you're there.
2: No big deal. Only the two biggest country stars on the planet we're talking about, Mallory.
3: I know. This is big. Wait, is Philadelphia really where America was founded?
1: Yeah, that's where they signed the thing. The
3: Declaration of Independence.
1: Said, we're not going to be British anymore. We're going to do our own thing. Yeah. We want to eat cheeseburgers with bacon.
3: Was I with you guys? I said something the other day. I was talking about the Declaration of Independence, but I called it the Ten Testaments instead. Is that with you guys?
1: Yeah, that was not with us.
2: No.
1: Because I would have held on to that. I'd have written that in the hopper.
2: Do you mean the Ten Commandments?
3: I think that's what I meant.
1: Okay.
3: And they're like, no, this isn't biblical, Mallory. We're talking about, like, the world, like, the nation.
2: I'm
3: like,
2: that's funny.
3: But you know what I mean. Like, right to speak whatever you want.
1: Yeah, the Bill of Rights, the first ten amendments.
3: The Ten Commandments.
1: That's the Bill of Rights.
2: Yeah.
1: The Ten Amendments.
3: Okay.
1: Yeah. Like,
3: so
1: close
3: enough. I was close.
1: Yeah, you were in the ballpark.
2: That's where we got that song as a kid. I'm just a bill on.
1: Oh,
2: you know
1: yeah.
2: that one?
1: Schoolhouse Rock?
2: Yeah.
1: That's right. I never watched that, though. I'm familiar with all of them.
2: It's good, though.
1: It wasn't part of my childhood.
3: But yeah, Morgan and Ella, that's like, I can't think of two bigger names to be teaming up. This is just one show, correct? They're not like going on tour?
1: One show with Ella headlining, Morgan the undercard.
3: I wonder how he feels about that. He needs to be humbled a little bit.
1: I don't think he does, but probably it's, I think it's fun for him. He's like, yeah, pressure's not on me.
3: Yeah.
1: Go out, do my show, bedtime at 9 o'clock, boom.
2: Well, you know that they have a duet together, so at some point will be sharing the stage, and that's going to be the moment that you'll never forget about this concert experience.
1: Yeah, you're not going to get too many more of those. If you want to go, you can text the word stage to our Lazy Boy text line, STAGE, and that puts you in. That's the very first keyword of this contest, which is sponsored by your farmer-owned Wilco. Morgan Wallen, Ella Langley, both in Philadelphia for America's 250th. I think the show is August 1st. So we'll be already full into the celebration at that point when we send you. Taking care of the flight, taking care of the hotel, taking care of the tickets. We're doing all that. Megan Maroney, Beautiful Things now on 98.7 The Bull. Hearing about JR's trip to Disneyland next.

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2: Happiest place on earth.
3: We have enjoyed hearing your stories of how that went today.
1: It was the best. I had incredible food, incredible company, but I went out there on a mission.
3: Mm-hmm.
1: I was there to accomplish one thing, and I'm happy to report right here, right now, that that mission was a success, and I am now an engaged man.
2: Yeah!
1: Finally proposed to my love of my life, my girlfriend Julia. We've been together for 7 years. This was our 7th anniversary together, and long distance for 4 of those 7.
3: Yeah,
1: and it was time to finally close that distance for good. I captured this for you to hear.
3: Excellent.
4: Oh my gosh, I'm like nervous to hear it.
1: And
4: I'm like nervous for you, even though I know she said yes.
1: I want you to hear it. And then tell me if I was a little long-winded. Was I too short?
3: I'm not giving you notes on your proposal.
1: Okay.
4: Yeah, seriously. Can you actually go back and do it?
1: Yeah, right. So here is the clip.
5: So I brought you here for a reason. I wanted to celebrate. Hold your phone.
4: What?
5: Celebrate 7 years with you.
4: Yeah.
5: But also, our relationship has been long distance for as long as I can remember. And I want to close that distance forever. Will you marry me?
6: What?
5: Yeah.
6: Oh. Yes.
5: Yeah?
6: What the?
5: This is for you.
6: What? Oh my God.
3: It's clapping people.
4: Oh.
6: What? Oh my God.
5: Yeah.
1: Jumps on me here.
3: Right.
1: Gets the microphone covered up.
6: What just happened?
5: I love you so much.
6: Wait, what?
5: Yes.
6: What?
5: You and me. Yes.
6: Oh, yay! Oh my.
1: It was
3: that's beautiful.
1: Thank you.
4: That was so cute. The people cheering in the background
1: too. That's cool. Made it even more special. And gosh, man, I went and found a random stranger.
3: Uh-huh.
1: And I'm like holding the ring in my hand. Sherry and Tiger put together the ring for me.
3: Yeah.
1: And I'm like, hey, I'm about to propose to my girlfriend. Do you mind filming this for me? And they just jumped up.
3: Yeah.
1: They were excited.
3: Yes. Yeah, I want to do
1: and
3: that.
1: And she captured it, and a stranger captured it as well and ran over, congratulated us,
3: cool.
1: Texted it to us. So I have like different angles.
4: Oh, that's so
3: that's
4: good.
3: Great, dude.
1: It was crazy.
3: Man.
1: It was just crazy.
4: And when that, you were, yeah.
3: Yeah, go police.
4: When you were saying that, when do you think it like hit Julia? Or do you think she was confused like up until you
3: It
4: asked?
3: Sounded to me like it didn't hit her at all.
1: No.
3: Like, through the whole clip, she was in complete astonishment.
1: Shocked. Yeah, she told me, she's like, you had me completely fooled. I had no idea that this was happening. And she's like, later, she's like, if I had known that, if I had any inkling, I would have gotten my hair done. I would have gotten my nails done.
4: Yeah.
1: But both of us showed up sweating it out. It was 80 degrees or so in Anaheim. We're wearing sunscreen all over our faces.
4: Yeah, that's cute, though. I feel like that's good. You want it to be like in your most natural, like true self.
1: Yeah.
4: Yeah, that's so good. That's so sweet.
1: Yeah, she said she couldn't believe it. It was, it was special to me, man.
3: The clapping killed me, man. I mean, there's like 7 or 8 strangers who got to be a part of your moments.
4: Yeah.
3: And I'm so jealous
4: of them. Did people start crowding around once they saw you, like, get down on one knee?
1: Yeah.
4: Everyone wants to be a part
1: of
4: it.
1: Everybody's phone came out.
4: Yeah.
1: And I was just like, whoa. But I was, like, so zoned in on what I was going to say. I kept it brief.
4: Yeah.
1: But that's been the staple of our relationship all these years. It's just been those airport goodbyes over and over and over again. And I remember distinctly, like, I would drop her off at the airport and her phone, the Bluetooth, would always be connected. And when I would drive off, it would say disconnected.
3: Oh.
1: And it would hit me in the heart every time because we genuinely were disconnected. And I wanted to be sure that that never happened again.
3: Yeah, man. Those days are over for you, dude.
1: Yeah.
3: You're like engaged, man. You have a fiance.
1: It's pretty crazy to me, man. I feel just super, super blessed in my life right now. Like, to the point where I'm like, okay, something bad is around the corner. Things are going too well.
4: Yeah.
1: You know?
4: Yeah.
3: That's the way to go about it, dude.
4: It was so cute when she's like, are you serious?
1: Yeah.
4: I just could not believe it. Yeah, that's so sweet. I can't wait for the wedding planning and to watch that all unfold.
1: Yeah, it's going to be...
3: We got work to do, man. We got a playlist to come up with.
1: We do.
3: Yeah, we got a speech. We got vows to
4: write.

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1: Coming off the big news of JR announcing he got proposed this week, or he got engaged this weekend. Not proposed to.
2: Thank you.
1: This almost makes the $1,000 minute kind of pale in comparison, man.
3: Yeah.
2: No, this is a big deal.
1: I mean, for sure, we have, 9.5 questions out there right now.
3: That's crazy.
1: I don't think it's outrageous to think that somebody would piece together from what they heard on Friday what the 10th question is and take a stab at it.
3: That
1: today
3: would be so impressive, but not too outrageous. I agree. They could probably do it. If they're seasoned $1,000 minute players, they could probably figure it out.
1: Which doesn't mean that you shouldn't play. Even if you've never won the $1,000 minute, or this is the first time you've ever heard it, we played this game on the station many, many, many years ago. We're bringing it back right now. Are we ready to do this?
2: Yeah, so what's happening is we have 10 questions. You need to answer them within 60 seconds. If you do, you're $1,000 richer, and we want you to call in and take your shot right now.
3: Let's do it.
1: Give me that phone number, Mallory.
3: Oh, it's 503-733-0987.
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0: We have $1,000 and we have 10 questions. And we're going to keep asking those same 10 questions until somebody gets them all right.
1: We have Michelle from Battleground standing by. Michelle, how are you feeling?
2: Nervous.
1: Have you been listening the last couple days?
2: I have all nine and the half of the question of 10.
1: Okay, I love that. Ooh, okay, let's...
0: Jake, here we go.
3: Michelle, do you think you're going to... Do you have any idea what the question might be?
2: I don't know, but I've got my Google ready to go.
0: Okay. All right.
4: I don't know how successful your Google is going to be.
0: Well, here's the thing is, she already has the first nine.
1: She'll have a little bit of time
0: to figure... I don't know.
3: It's true. Let's go over the rules. Michelle, you probably know them, but let's go over them one more time. There's three of them. If you get one wrong...
0: We buzz you out.
3: If you pronounce something wrong...
1: We buzz you out.
3: And if you take longer than 60 seconds...
5: We buzz you out!
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3: What is the coolest name for a dog you've ever heard, Michelle?
2: Walter.
3: What was the score of the most recent Trailblazer game?
2: 95-114.
3: What did Ella Langley tell Theo Vaughn was her first gig ever?
2: Wedding.
3: What was 98.7 The Bull's first show in the PNC Live studio this year?

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1: On the big neon sign in downtown, what two words are below the words Portland, Oregon?
0: Old Town.
1: People Magazine's Sexiest Man Alive was a country star once. Who is his wife?
0: Gwen Stefani.
1: Who is on 98.7 The Bull Sunday mornings at this time?
0: Fritz.
1: Oh, no. I'll give you another try at it. Who is on 98.7 The Bull Sunday mornings at this time?
0: Fitz,
1: you got it.
2: Oh.
1: Who was the last sports director of Coin 6 News?
0: Adam Bjornsson.
1: Yeah, it's close enough. What do the four most nominated artists at the upcoming ACMs have in common?
0: All women.
1: That's right. And who was the winner of the Disney trip we gave away last month? Yeah, I specifically wrote it so Google wasn't going to be able to come up with that,
2: yeah.
1: Michelle.
0: All right.
2: Michelle, you've killed it.
3: Yeah. Michelle, but here's a pro tip. It's somewhere on our Instagram.
1: Hey, no pants. What are you doing?
3: Sorry. My bad.
1: Jobs are on the line.
3: You're right.
0: Well, thank you very much.
1: Michelle, you did awesome. Well, hopefully you'll get through tomorrow, okay?
0: Sounds good. You have a wonderful day.
1: Thanks, Michelle.
2: Thanks, Michelle.
1: The Fritz thing, I mean,
2: yeah, I'm surprised.
1: In years past, I would have got her, but this is like the first iteration.
3: Yeah. Bro, you've gone soft.
1: Yeah. You're right.
3: I heard you were ruthless with this game in the past.
1: The next round, I'm going to be ruthless. I'm not letting something like that slide.
2: She was like a nice woman. I was like, oh, I really hope that she gets that one because I feel bad. I did feel bad.
1: I know. This is a bad feeling game.
2: Yeah.
3: Another chance tomorrow, 7:30 on 98.7 The Bull. Good luck.

0: Sam Barber is playing Hayden Holmes Amphitheater on July 15th. 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
2: A couple recently got married at a Salt and Straw after years of dates and traditions there. How sweet.
3: Sigh.
2: It's so sweet in more ways than one. She had
3: it's not that sweet. Come on, dude.
2: I love it's mixed with raw beef.
3: Whatever.
4: What?
3: Whatever they're doing over there at Salt and Straw.
2: What is your beef with Salt and Straw? You don't like the flavors.
3: I don't like the flavors of Salt and Straw.
2: Have you had like the ooey gooey brownie?
3: That one's fine. You know, like when they do something normal,
2: yeah.
3: I like it, but they don't hang their hat on normal. A lot of times it's like we're putting, hey, come on in. We're doing Cinnamon Toast Crunch and grasshoppers.
2: But they're so successful.
4: I want to point out this real quick. When I moved here, Jake, you said the thing that you love most about Portland is everybody was true to themselves and it was weird.
3: You're right.
4: Why can't this ice cream place be like that?
2: Yeah, Jake.
3: I think because I like all the fusions except for Salt and Straw. I just have this weird carve-outs.
4: All right.
3: But I'm proud of a Northwest business, particularly a Portland-based business, going as big as they do.
2: They really put us on the map.
3: I flame them, but I'm secretly proud.
2: I think the first one was the Northwest 23rd location.
3: It was.
2: It's just so crazy how big they are now. They're in L.A. Airports, like everywhere.
3: They're Disneyland. In downtown Disney.
2: Yeah.
3: That's amazing.
4: Think of the
2: real estate. Yeah, that's wild. Portland Fire Game. This was sold out over the weekend. The Moto Center was filled with over 19,000 fans, making it the biggest WNBA launch in history.
4: Whoa.
3: Literally every post I've seen about it said it was absolutely the most electric thing they've ever
4: heard. Really?
3: Like, it was so lit in there, and they're like, even though they lost, nobody's dissuaded. They're like, yeah, can't wait for the next game.
2: I think this just proves that us as Portlanders, we love things and we need things because we really show up for it. So it's like, stop deriving us of events. Like, no artists ever come here. But it's like, when we have it, we go all out. Cardi B said Portland's one of the best crowds she ever saw. Yeah. So it's like, come on.
3: We're dope here.
2: We need an amusement park
3: or
2: something.
3: We deserve stuff. Like Disney Portland.
2: Yeah.
4: Oh, jeez. Yeah.
2: An invasive bee-killing hornet was spotted in Vancouver. I'm talking about the yellow-legged hornet. This hornet kills honeybees, which makes honey production decrease. Oh my gosh, I'm a little scared.
3: This bee's a little jerk is what it is.
2: Yeah.
3: It's got yellow legs, and that's what they're asking you to look for. Like, hey, if you see a bee with yellow legs, as if you're getting close enough to the bee.
2: Yeah.
4: There's always like a new invasive bee species that's going to wipe out humanity. It seems like every 3-4 years.
3: And this is the one for this year, bro.
4: This is it.
2: If you see one, please take a photo and collect the specimen carefully and then put it in the freezer and report it.
4: Yeah. Or just squish it.
2: I know. When I was reading the article, someone said they saw it, and he's like, and they're like, what did you do when you saw it? He goes, I destroyed it.
4: Yeah.
2: Like,
4: that's absolutely.
2: That's a really intense word.
3: I didn't try to coax it into a little mason jar.
2: Yeah. I destroyed that thing.
4: Put it in the freezer next to my ice cream.
3: This is your Morning Stampede. This has been your Northwest Now. Coming up in a couple minutes, we're sending you to see Ella Langley and Morgan Wallen. Stay tuned for that.

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1: First key you need to know with the keywords to fly off to see Ella Langley and Morgan Wallen for America's 250th birthday. They're not happening every hour all day like we normally do it. Just three times, 7 o'clock, 8 o'clock, 4 o'clock for this one.
2: Okay, gotcha.
1: Got it. 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
2: For your phone. 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
1: Case for your phone, also that. And where are we sending them to, JR, one more time?
2: To the city of brotherly love, Philadelphia. You're going to see Ella Langley and Morgan Wallen share the stage. Talk about, like, concert bucket list.
1: I mean, that's the biggest concert I could possibly imagine in country music right now. If you were to pick two, that's really the top two.
2: Oh, yeah.
1: Is Philly also the home of the Gritty?
2: I think it very well might be.
3: What's the Gritty?
1: It's a mascot for the Flyers? Is that right?
2: I thought you were talking about the dance, the Gritty.
1: Well, probably that too.
2: Yeah.
1: I assume they're related.
2: Maybe.
3: The cheesesteak.
1: Home of the cheesesteak.
3: Oh, I want one of those so bad. Never had one.
2: Home of Rocky.
1: Home of America.
2: Yeah.
1: Home of America. That's where the Declaration was signed. Wow. I had a cheesesteak not that many years ago. Absolutely. It was my first one. Changed my life.
3: In Philadelphia?
1: No, it was like a food cart here.
2: Oh, jeez.
3: It was Jersey Mike's.
2: How do they do it differently in Philadelphia? Is it because it's like melted gooey cheese that they pour on there?
3: I think so. Something like that. They look insane.
2: Yeah.
1: Yeah, and you get it like Philly cheese wit or whatever, cheese whiz wit, or I remember what they like that.
3: With peppers and onions?
1: There's some correct way to order it, and if you don't do it, they'll yell at you.
3: Okay.
1: Yeah, I probably would never do it in real life. I don't want to risk it.
2: There's too much pressure with that situation.
3: I want to try one so badly. I always think about them. I've never had one. They kind of stress me out, like seeing them on the menu, on the photos. It's like too much food.
2: Looks like a bit much.
3: Yeah, it'd send me into a coma. But if I'm like in Philadelphia, that's the first place I'm going. And then I'm going to the Ella Langley and Morgan Wallen concert.
1: Well, I think you could probably do both. Lincoln Financial Field, which is where it's at. I imagine they've got to have cheesesteaks. They're probably dope ones, right?
2: Oh, yeah. Probably in the actual venue. And if not, there's definitely carts all around Lincoln Financial Field, right? That's where this is?
1: Yeah.
3: Yeah. I'm not going to be that girl in the dance pit chowing down on a Philly cheesesteak.
2: Just be wearing it all
3: like,
2: over your outfit.
3: Smell? Yeah.
1: Heather, you do you. If that's what you feel, you should be you.
3: Screw it.
1: Why not see this gal right here? It's Ella.

0: 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Calling all Alabellas. Come on, baby.
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3: Ella Langley is officially on the road with the Dandelion Tour, and the set list is out.
4: So if her tour is called that, what song does she open with?
3: Dandelion.
4: That makes sense.
3: Absolutely.
4: Got to.
3: And they're saying that she's offering a bunch of hits, a new fan favorites, and even some surprise classic country covers.
5: I really want to hear that. I wonder what she's covering. I got to tune in on TikTok.
3: Now I'm wondering, what do you think she closes with?
4: I would choose in Texas. It's got to be Choosing Texas.
5: Got to be.
3: Yeah. Weren't for the Wind.
4: Really?
3: Yeah, Choosing Texas is actually number 17 on the set list. Weren't for the Wind is last. And I think, this might be an unpopular opinion, I think that's the better song.
4: Oh, no.
5: Weren't for the Wind?
3: Yeah.
5: Really? It does have like the most, it's her most played song. But I think Choosing Texas, I mean, that song took over.
3: Oh, it's a smash.
5: It took over. Yeah.
4: It's like pulling people into country music.
5: Yeah, big time. It is.
4: You remember like Denny from the Blazers in that one video where he's talking about that one, that one Texas song. You didn't even know the artist.
5: Yeah. Yep.
4: He was just saying, I love that Choosing Texas song.
5: I saw a video of these children, these like toddlers in China, and they were learning English. And in their English class, they were singing Choosing Texas.
3: Oh, I think I saw that.

0: Apparently, that's like a good way to learn English when you're young. It's to sing American English songs. And yeah, they were singing Choosing Texas.
1: All right, repeat after me, class. Come on, baby.
0: It's an easy song to sing along to.
2: Oh, yeah. Secondly, Riley Green is making a major move, if I can get the drum roll, Jake.
1: I can do that for sure.
2: Riley Green is officially set to become a coach on The Voice Season 30.
1: Wow. Huge news for Riley Green.
0: That's awesome.
2: Big news for Riley. Big news for country music. He'll be joining the ranks of Kelly Clarkson, we know and love, and Adam Levine, who was now the second most handsome man in the room, Jake.
1: Very rarely does Adam Levine ever end up second most handsome in the room, but he'll be second most, that it won't even really be close.
2: Right. Yeah.
0: Would Riley it be Green possible for a judge to have a showmance with a contestant, or is that totally off limits? Like, what if Riley Green like had a crush on one of his like people?
3: I don't think that's cool.
2: A showmance?
0: No, I don't know. I've never seen the show, so I'm just thinking of ways to stir it up. Yeah, a showmance.
2: He could date a good term.
1: Kelly Clarkson, because that's what Blake and Gwen did.
0: Okay.
1: That's how they met, was on The Voice.
0: Yeah.
2: Oh, that's right.
0: What if the person wasn't under his team? What if they were like under Adam Levine?
1: If he was dating somebody else's teammate, like for him?
2: That'd be good drama.
1: I bet the producers would love it.
2: It'd be great drama. Lastly here, Amy Grant, Christian singer-songwriter. She's been involved in country music for a long time, wife of Vince Gill. She has a very interesting rider. Now, a rider is when, you know, you'll come out and do a show. There's all kinds of things you need. It's like kind of like your requests, right? Mm-hmm.
1: Put these in my dressing room, please.
2: Yeah. Instead of asking for crazy luxury stuff or just orange M&Ms or whatever the heck.
1: Mm-hmm.
2: It's pretty simple for her. She just wants fresh flowers, soup, herbal tea,
1: soup,
2: and specific snacks to help keep her voice healthy.
1: I feel like you just rolled past the soup. Like, what kind of soup?
2: Yeah.
1: What's the soup about?
2: Yeah, soup is good for you, man.
1: I guess, but like, still, like, you know, you can ask for anything you want back there, and you're just like, ah, some Campbell's.
2: What would you ask for, Jake?
1: I mean, I don't know. It'd be
2: if you're off to DJ a huge gig, mm-hmm. and you know they got it in the budge.
1: I want spicy nacho Doritos, but I want you to open the bag and make sure it's a good bag.
2: Yeah.
1: You know how when you get like a bag that has like weak flavoring?
0: Yeah.
1: Like this was a letdown?
2: Mm-hmm.
0: I wonder why we should be writers for PNC, as long as we're not the ones that have to get it.
1: It would be us that
2: Yeah, we'd
1: to
2: have
1: it.
2: To fetch all of that stuff.
1: So it's not. We don't put that in the atmosphere. The Morning Stampede. This has been your Music City Minute on 98.7 The Bull.

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1: When a business does you dirty, do you leave one-star reviews?
2: Yes.
3: Okay.
1: Mallory, with no hesitation.
3: Let's light this candle, Mal. What do you got?
2: I should make this clear. I don't rag on a mom and pop shop who, you know, makes a small mistake. That's totally human. Things happen. But yeah. What I'm dealing with is a leasing company who is giving me the runaround. They were being rude in their text messages. Ooh. And I had planned my viewing a week in advance. I was on my way there. They literally texted me 5 minutes beforehand and canceled.
1: Oh.
2: And said, oh, the key's not in the lockbox, so I can't show you the unit. And they're like, when can you reschedule? And I'm like, I can come later in the day. If you can get the key, I can come tomorrow. And they respond and they're like, well, I'm actually booked for the week, so I'm gonna have to look at my schedule and rearrange it. So I'll let you know.
3: Bush League.
2: And that ticked me off. So I wrote back and I go, okay, perfect. Hopefully someone else looks at it before me with your busy schedule, and then they can apply and get the unit, even though I scheduled to look at it first.
3: Whoa.
2: And then they wrote back and they went, well, actually more people have applied online, so you'd be fourth in line if you even wanted to apply. I said, oh, hell no.
1: Then you took it to the reviews.
2: Hell no, you have crossed me. Took it to the reviews right away.
3: So what did you say in this review?
2: I wrote, very unprofessional, rude, it canceled on me last minute. Like, if this is how they're going to act during just a viewing, I can only imagine the way they'll act when they're being my landlords.
3: Oh, you dodged a bullet.
2: Absolutely not. Yeah. So that really ticked me off. I'm not afraid of writing reviews. I also write 5-star reviews, but I don't know.
3: If you could have left less than 1 star, would you have done that?
2: Yeah, I would have. Okay. I was really upset.
1: Let me also ask, what are the 2, 3, and 4 stars even for? Because nobody leaves them.
3: No.
2: Yeah, that's true.
3: You know, this person
1: left a 3-star review in your life. Look me in the eye and tell me you've left a 3-star review.
3: Yeah.
1: Never happened.
2: No, I definitely never have.
1: Nobody ever uses that. It's like in your car, the temperature control.
2: Yeah.
1: Who puts it in the middle? Nobody.
3: No, it's
1: you either
3: full
1: need
3: blast
1: to cool it down
3: or
1: I need it full blast hot.
2: Yeah. And I also leave reviews, like if my friend has a business and they're trying to get it up and going, then they message me, will you write me a 5-star review? I'm like, absolutely. So I had these friends in LA who were employment lawyers, and they were like, hey, we're starting our like employment law firm, will you write us a 5-star review? So I did, and I wrote, like, I was having trouble with my employer, but once I hired Justin, my attorney, he got me, like, and then my friend saw it and they wrote, and they're like, oh my god, Mallory, what happened? Like, you're suing your employer? I'm like, oh my god, no, like, I need to check this down.
1: I think that's a key part of it. So 503-733-0987, do you mess with 1-star reviews? Do you mess with reviews at all? I could never, and it's related to what you just said, Mallory. Come back and talk about that after Tucker Wetmore.

When we go out downtown, your lipstick stained every coffee cup that I got in this house. The way you say I love you too's like rain on an old tin roof.

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1: Mallory just left a story about leaving a one-star review on a basically landlord company.
2: Right.
3: Yep. And I'll do it again.
1: You'll have to drive pretty far to find a landlord company that is evil, so I don't think I have any problem with that.
3: Yeah.
1: Why I could never leave a one-star review is for exactly the reason you said, Mallory. It's because they're public.
3: Yeah.
1: And your name is attached to it.
2: Yeah. And your photo.
3: Yeah. Right. But I stand by what I say.
1: Totally.
3: Yeah. So I know that they're public, but I don't care.
1: But I can go look at all your reviews. There's a way to get in there and see all your reviews. And if there's not at least some 5 stars in there, you know what? It kind of makes you look.
3: Oh, totally.
1: Awful.
3: Yeah. Like luckily, I do leave 5-star reviews. But like I said about my friends who have the employment law company,
1: right,
3: and I wrote them a 5-star review to help your business. Like, I wouldn't want, you know, a future employer to go look and see my review and be like, oh my God, at one point this girl sued her employer.
2: Yeah.
3: That's bad. So I need to take that down.
2: I understand wanting to support a friend, but that's a risky one.
3: Yeah, I didn't even think about it until one of my friends, like you said, Jake, saw it and then texted me. It was like, what happened? I'm like, oh, no.
2: It's a long story.
1: Getting traced back to you.
3: Yeah, for real.
1: 1-star reviews. And so we had one text come from Lane in Estacada.
3: Yeah, he said if you leave a 1-star review on Amazon, it'll get you free product. I'm not sure how that works. Maybe they want to make up for it and we'll send you.
1: Is that true?
3: Free
2: okay,
3: product.
2: Okay, bet.
3: He said he'll call us in 5 minutes, but we're on the air now, so.
2: Too late, Lane.
3: Yeah.
1: All right, so that's how you rig the system here. You've already lost all credibility when you're just leaving fake 5-star reviews for your friends.
3: It's for friends. I mean, Jake, if you were to say, Mallory, I know I want to get my DJ business off and running, off the ground, will you leave me a 5-star review? Absolutely.
1: Okay, I appreciate that.
3: Yeah.
1: As if what it makes me feel like is, well, couldn't I get any of my actual clients to give me 5-star
3: reviews? Well, not if you're like, what if you need clients and they go to look at you and you have nothing because you're starting?
2: You're just beginning.
3: I could also change my review later on when I go to your shows and decide maybe you're only worthy of 2 stars, then I can go back in and dock it.
1: I know that those fake reviews exist, but I'm one of those guys who, when I read them, I feel like, well, that's probably real. That feels like pretty real.
2: Yeah. That one could be legit.
1: Yeah.
3: Yeah. There's another like instance where if a company only has 5-star reviews, that to me is a red flag.
1: Okay.
2: No, especially, you gotta have at least a couple,
3: right,
2: you know, 3 stars in there.
1: There's no 3 stars, remember?
2: Okay.
3: Yeah. Like plastic surgeons, like if you go and they only have 5-star reviews, obviously you don't want to go to a plastic surgeon that has like low reviews, but if they only have 5 stars, it's like, okay, they're doing something. I once saw a plastic surgeon giving away a Louis Vuitton bag if you left him a 5-star review. I'm like,
1: right,
3: this is so incredibly tacky.
2: Oh, jeez.
3: It's so bad.
1: But that's how you get 5-star reviews. You just said you need them to get going.
3: Yeah, but you need a few to make you look realistic and human.
1: Yeah.
3: Lower stars, but yeah.
1: It's a case-by-case basis.
3: It's a case-by-case basis.
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1: This is Northwest Now with Mallory.
2: A couple recently got married at a Salt and Straw after years of dates and traditions there. Now, speaking of marriage, we have JR who just recently got engaged over the weekend.
3: Woo! Oh, wow. Yeah, thank you.
2: Would you and your fiance ever do anything kind of untraditional and get married at an ice cream shop?
3: Gosh, I wouldn't put it past her.
2: Yeah.
3: You know, she might just go. She loves soft serve, so yeah. That might be the move.
2: This couple, it's fun. They are going to have an international wedding in Portugal. So I think just to get legally married in the States, that's why they kind of had a cute little one-off.
4: Oh. Okay, I've been talking crap about this couple all morning long, but now that I know that.
2: Yeah.
4: Like a little fun, little kitschy little business wedding, that's fun.
3: But it's still a little harsh on them.
2: But it was still pretty, like, legit. Like, it got officiated by one of the Salt and Straw co-founders. She got ready upstairs with her bridesmaids in the Salt and Straw break room.
4: Okay, that's nice.
2: She had a bouquet that was held with a waffle cone. So they really went all out.
4: Okay. All right, I like that.
3: It's like a cool theme, though.
2: Yeah.
3: I mean, you think of that. People do, like, McDonald's themes, too.
2: Mm-hmm. Yeah.
3: You know, like, what would your theme be?
2: Oh, my gosh. I hate that my mind first thing went to Red Robin.
4: Yeah.
3: With the towering sliders.
4: Imagine the catering.
3: Let's go. Can we be on the guest list, please?
2: Oh, I just love it there so much. The Portland Fire game was sold out this weekend. The Moda Center was filled with over 19,000 fans, making this the biggest WNBA launch in history.
4: I did not expect it to get sold out. I went and I thought about going like day of. I was like, I would really like to go tonight. And I started looking for tickets. Like, all you could get was nosebleed at the end.
2: Wow.
4: I was super surprised by that.
2: Do you think moving forward, the games will continue to sell out? Or do you think it's because it was the opener that made it extra special?
4: If I had to guess, no. I bet they'll be slammed. I bet it'll be hard to get good tickets.
2: Yeah.
4: But I don't know about sold out.
2: It's really cool. I've never been to a WNBA game, so you best believe I'll be there for one of them.
4: Yep.
2: An invasive bee-killing hornet was spotted in Vancouver, my homeland. I'm speaking about the yellow-legged hornet. This hornet kills honeybees, which makes honey production decrease.
4: And they're asking you to be on the lookout, for the yellow-legged hornet. You got to not only get it close enough to the hornet to identify that's a hornet, but then check out its little legs and see if they're yellow.
2: And if see it, make sure to take a photo and collect the specimen safely, and then put it in the freezer.
4: Safely with a shotgun.
3: Yeah, basically.
2: Oh, come on.
3: With a big old tennis racket.
4: Wait, Mallory, are you proponing for the murder hornet, the yellow-legged hornet that kills other bees?
2: No, I think that you should collect it safely and put it in the freezer. You don't take a shotgun to it.
4: Oh, I'm taking a shot. I'm not getting close.
2: It is your what?
4: It kills other bees.
2: Fifth Amendment, right? Testament? What amendment is the right to bear arms?
3: Ten Commandments?
4: That's number two.
2: Ten Commandments. That's your second commandment, your right to bear firearms.
3: Yeah.
4: Yeah, it
3: on
4: is.
3: On bees.
4: Right.
2: For the hornets.
3: On killer hornets.
4: Right. If that hornet is killing other bees, we got to take it down.
3: We need the honey.
4: We got to save the honeybees.
3: Yeah.
4: The only way I know how to do it is with arms. Shaboozy Now, it's a bar song on 98.7 The Bull. Stay tuned, your morning stampede. More about JR's engagement coming up.

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1: We're sending you to see Ella Langley and Morgan Wallen, but the times this week for this contest are going to be a little different than they have in the past. Used to be every hour we did it. That's not the case here.
2: Yeah, this time we're going to be doing things in the beginning of the 7 o'clock, the 8 o'clock, and then later at 4 o'clock with B-Dub.
1: Yep. So three chances each day to put your name in the hat to fly off to see America's 250th birthday in Philadelphia, the birthplace of America.
2: Uh-huh.
1: With Ella Langley featuring Morgan Wallen.
2: Which is the craziest thing to think about because, yeah. I mean, gosh.
1: Morgan Wallen hasn't played undercard in some time.
2: No.
1: Dude plays stadiums. He sells out shows. He doesn't even need a support act.
2: No.
1: He'll bring somebody with him, but it maybe isn't even somebody you've ever heard of.
2: You know, it's funny, Mel. I was just watching a clip of Morgan in 2017 playing a festival, I think it was.
3: Okay.
2: And nobody had any idea he was there.
3: Yeah, that's wild.
2: And then
3: wild.
2: You fast forward to now, and it's like the hottest ticket in the game.
3: Yeah. He came to PNC. Insane.
1: Yeah.
3: So what? Did Lainey Wilson. I didn't know that Lainey Wilson also came here.
1: The PNC Live Studio has played host to basically all of the big stars, you know, on their way up. At some point, they stopped by. Stapleton was here the week before he was on the CMAs.
3: That's wild.
1: And exploded and became Chris Stapleton.
3: Jeez. So you know what this says to me is that the PNC is magic in boosting people's careers.
2: Yep.
3: So what I'm thinking for you, JR, or you, Jake, if you really want to boost your DJ career, you got to go play a set at the PNC.
2: I've been pitching that for a while.
3: Yeah,
2: to like
3: you
2: open.
3: Have.
2: It would be so fun.
1: Dude, I'll come, dude. I'll do some Molly and come to your show.
3: Oh, my God. Whoa. In the PNC?
2: How about just some dirty Dr. Pepper?
3: Oh, my gosh.
1: Whatever feels good, bro.
3: JR headlines Coachella in 2 years because of PNC. Amazing.

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1: Tell me out with this, guys. I've seen this business in Cedar Hills, right on Cedar Hills Boulevard, like in the mall area, like a big shopping center, and it's called Animal Eye Doctor.
2: Okay, so is that exactly what I think it sounds like?
1: I think so, too. I've never gone in there. I don't have pets. My question is there enough business to keep a whole business open? It's not in the mall. It's not. It's like its own building. Animal Eye Doctor.
3: It's a little niche.
1: It's, I feel, doesn't it?
3: Right, a little niche.
1: A little, like, if you're, are there enough pets with, not problems with their gastro, not problems with they got a limping leg and they got to pull a thorn out of it. I'm talking like they have eye problems.
2: Yeah, so I just looked it up on Google. They have 4.8 stars, over 260 reviews, which means over 260 clients, I
3: They're
2: presume.
3: They're legit, yeah.
2: Yeah.
3: We had a dog named Dustin when I was a

0: kid.
1: Sure. Mm-hmm.
0: And he was a Cocker Spaniel.
2: Oh.
0: Those dogs, eventually they go blind.
1: Right.
0: It's very common. He did.
1: Right.
0: I wish I had known about this place.
2: Yeah.
1: Well, I suppose, what happens at the animal eye doctor? Do they get him up there and go, okay, I want you to read the middle line, the third line there?
0: Number one or number two?
1: That's right. Next one. That's right.
0: Number one or number two?
2: Did they prescribe them little glasses?
0: Oh, could you imagine?
1: Okay, now.
0: Wow.
1: Now that's a business I could get behind.
2: How cute would that be?
0: How would a dog put in contacts? How's he going to do it with his paws?
1: Go in, see your little spaniel up in the fridge. Yeah. And I head back, just makes me nervous.
0: And then blinks. Okay.
1: Rough, rough.
2: Well, you know, a lot of dogs have to get like eyes removed and stuff because of like cancer, or they get little like things on their eyes.
1: I mean, you say a lot of dogs, but that's not a lot of dogs. It's some dogs.
0: Yeah.
2: More than we think, I would. I think.
1: Apparently.
0: Yeah. Here's the thing. People will spend any kind of money to save their pets.
2: Oh, yeah.
1: Yeah.
0: Right? And I know that we've done it. My family, we've had pets my whole life. And kept them around probably a little bit longer than we should have.
1: They're family members for sure.
0: Yeah.
1: But to even diagnose. See, I have so many. It's a real business. It's open.
0: Yeah.
1: They're doing business there. And I'm not a businessman. I don't understand how it works. So they must be.
0: Your cat has a sty. You got to go to the animal eye doctor.
2: Yeah.
1: But you can't just go to your vet.
0: No.
2: Well, you could. But the vet probably says, you know, I can refer you to a specialist. And for people who love these animals so much, like, I want to see the best doctor.
0: Just like in real life. They just pawn you to the next specialist.
2: Yeah.
1: I'm going through that right now.
0: Yeah.
1: My third doctor to figure out whatever the hell is wrong with my gums.
0: Yeah, jeez.
1: I get to go this Friday, and let's hope I don't get another referral at that one.
0: Probably will.
1: It's the Morning Stampede on 98.7 The Bull.

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2: You see, I always felt like if I was going to propose to a woman, I wanted to do it in the most magical place on earth. And that place, of course, is Jake.
3: Disneyland!
2: Yes, and over the weekend, I was blessed enough to make that dream a reality.
4: Wow.
5: So cool, yes. Man. So cool. So, JR, if you didn't catch it earlier this morning, went to Disneyland over the weekend, unbeknownst to his now fiance,
2: yeah.
5: He was planning to pop the question.
2: Which sounds so weird for you to even say,
5: right?
2: Like that word, fiance.
4: Yeah. Oh my gosh, yeah, that's huge.
2: That's just strange.
5: Not only do you have one, but you are one now.
4: Yeah.
2: That's weird.
4: Wow.
2: At least I'm something now. You know?
5: You were nothing before, bro.
2: Yeah. I brought her to California Adventure. The reason I went to that park is because I always envisioned it with the big Ferris wheel with Mickey's face on it behind me.
4: Yeah.
2: And that's where I popped the question.
5: We got to give props to the stranger, which
2: yeah.
5: I think is wild. The stranger that you handed your phone to for not only capturing the moment, but perfectly cropping
2: yeah.
5: in.
2: The frame.
4: It looked amazing.
5: She yeah. perfectly yeah. framed the Ferris wheel behind you. It was awesome.
4: That she
5: was
4: did so good.
2: That was like a terrifying part because I didn't know them and they didn't speak much English. I didn't speak much Spanish. I failed it twice in high school.
4: Yeah.
2: But we knew enough in the moment.
5: Right.
2: She knew what I was trying to do.
5: She nailed that.
2: And I handed her the camera and I showed her the ring. I was like, hey, I'm going to, you know, and I'm pointing over here. And she nailed the frame and I actually captured the audio.
5: Yeah.
2: I wore my microphone
4: yeah.
2: So I could play it for you.
5: I want to hear this, man.
6: So, I brought you here for a reason. I wanted to celebrate, hold your phone,
7: what?
6: Celebrate 7 years with you.
7: Yeah.
6: But also, our relationship has been long distance for as long as I can remember. And I want to close that distance forever.
7: Oh.
6: Will you marry me?
7: Oh. What?
6: Yeah.
7: Yes.
6: Yeah?
7: Yeah. What the?
6: This
7: oh my
6: is
7: gosh,
6: for you.
7: What? Oh my gosh!
5: Oh, I love it.
2: We had a little crowd.
4: Yeah.
7: Oh my gosh!
5: Oh, there's the hug.
2: Yeah, she jumped on me there.
7: What just happened?
5: What just happened?
6: Yeah, I love you so much.
7: Wait, what?
6: Yes.
7: What?
6: You and me.
5: We're a minute into
6: yes.
5: this thing now.
2: There it is.
5: It really took her 45 seconds to even catch up to what's happening
4: yeah.
5: here.
2: Yeah, the shock. She just like, I don't know. Like, there was a moment where I'm like, she's going to say no.
4: Oh my gosh. Can you imagine? You know what? Since you didn't text Jake and I last night with an update, I was like, wait a minute. I haven't heard from JR. Like,
2: yeah.
4: I thought you'd text us and be like, she said yes. But like, it was crickets. I was like,
2: I wanted to save it for when we got
4: yeah,
2: here together.
4: That's
2: so.
4: What Jake said this morning. I figured. I was like,
5: It was like, first thing she said is like, I didn't hear from JR. Did you? And I was like, nah, I'm sure he's saving it for today.
4: Yeah.
5: Mallory was worried about you last time.
4: I was like, I hope nothing happened. Like, yeah.
2: It was really special. Julia had no idea. And she says, well, I really wish that I had, you know, got my hair done and makeup. And I was, because we were like, we were Disney in it, you know?
4: Yeah.
2: We were like wearing very comfortable clothes. We had sunscreen all over our face. We were sweating. It was 84 degrees in Anaheim all
5: right.
2: day.
5: You're yeah. just doing memories with each other. You weren't
2: exactly.
5: expecting like this to happen like
2: yeah.
5: this.
2: Yeah. Yeah. It was really special. I feel super, super blessed. And to be able to share this with you guys is amazing too.
5: Yeah, dude, I wish I could have been there. I'm so jealous of the people clapping in your video.
4: Yeah.
5: Because they were there.
2: Yeah.
5: They got to see it.
4: That's so exciting. I've never seen a proposal in real life and I've always wanted to.
5: Yeah.
4: That's so cool.
5: Natural next question is going to be like, have you guys set a date and all that?
2: No.
5: Okay.
2: No, we're going to be meeting with her family tomorrow, actually, on Tuesday. We're going to share the news with them in person.
5: That'll probably be the beginning of the plan.
2: And that'll be kind of the beginning of how we're going to go about everything.
5: Yeah, man. I'm so happy for you, man.
2: Thanks, dude.
4: Yeah.
5: Like, congratulations. You're becoming a man.
2: Yeah.
5: At
2: trying.
5: The age of 39.
2: Yeah. It'll be 40 in July. I better hurry up.
5: Got to set that date, bro.
2: Yeah.
5: It's the Morning Stampede with the newly engaged JR. The perpetually single Mallory and Jake.
4: Yep.
8: Looking back now, it makes me laugh. We were growing our hair, we were cutting class.

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1: In Mallory's words, the getaway from this crime that happened here in town was ick on ick on ick.
2: Pretty freaking bad. Pretty icky.
3: So what happened is this man was robbing dispensaries.
1: Oh, whoa. Mm-hmm.
3: Yeah, so he did this twice. And he made a getaway on a Lime scooter.
2: Oh, my gosh. So not only did he do a robbery, which is an ick.
3: Yep.
2: It was at a dispensary, which is fine, but I'm not a consumer and I don't love it. So that's a little bit of an ick to me.
1: Those people are targeted way too much because they can't use federal banks, so they have a lot of cash on hand a lot of times.
2: Oh, that's right. Okay, so was he stealing money or was he stealing, like, the marijuana?
3: It says here, he stole from a Portland cannabis dispensary twice. It doesn't actually say exactly what it is that he stole.
1: Probably grabbed whatever he could.
2: Probably took both.
3: Probably like a little smash and grab kind of deal.
2: Yeah.
3: And this actually happened in October of 23. Now, the reason that they were able to find him is because he had to tap his phone to pay for a Lime scooter.
2: Yeah. Oh, my goodness.
1: You can't just hop on one of those.
2: So that was the third and biggest ick, was the Lime scooter.
3: The Lime scooter. And then I think it's even more of an ick if you get caught on camera.
2: Oh, my.
3: Riding
2: getting caught, that's an ick. If you're going to be a bad boy, at least do it right. Don't get caught.
3: Right.
2: Like, talk about ick.
3: So, yeah, it was a smash and grab. He took a bunch of marijuana and cash. He was just grabbing whatever the heck he could.
1: And then he had to walk out. So here's the process. I don't know if you've ever used the Lime. You got to pull up the app, which it's never on your home screen. You got to search for where I have the Lime app, blah, blah, blah, blah, blah, blah. There's always an update. It takes forever to get into the Lime app because it needs to update the app.
2: Did he have no one running after him? Like,
3: I don't know.
1: It was the middle of the night.
3: So he had he had to take the time. So if you he had to open your phone, you had to let it scan your face.
2: Yeah.
3: Like, there's minutes here to
1: authorize
3: do this.
1: Authorize the Lime app to use your credit card. Authorize it to use Face ID. Authorize it to, like, use the camera so it can scan the thing.
3: Yep. And then boop it.
1: It's 100 steps. And then the Lime scooter is not instant. It takes 30 seconds for it to fire up.
2: Oh,
3: and how
2: goodness.
3: Fast can he actually get away? Like, if there's police chasing him,
2: yeah,
3: and
2: he's on the scooter,
3: beep, beep, beep, beep,
1: governed at 12 miles an hour.
3: Yeah,
1: it's all around bad.
3: Yeah,
2: so did he? What happened to him? Is there a?
3: Well, he actually ended up making it to Arkansas
2: on the Lime scooter.
3: Not that far. He got
1: from Kansas, I'm sure.
3: Yeah. So, and then they actually transported him back to Oregon here, and he's facing some charges. So,
2: yeah,
3: the Lime scooter is what did him in. If he didn't.

0: The scooter, he may have gotten away with it.
1: This is your sign. Do not take a lime. They're dangerous and you'll get arrested.
0: Yeah.
2: But they're still super fun.
0: Yeah.
2: If you have the time to log into one.
0: Just don't rob a dispensary before you hop on one.
2: Right. They'll let you use your credit card as long as you didn't just do that.
0: Mm-hmm.
2: It's your morning stampede on 98.7 The Bull. Here's Morgan. What's going on?

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2: Need a reason to crack a good book this summer?
3: Always.
2: Pizza Hut has got you, fam. Because okay. Pizza Hut is bringing back the summer reading program.
4: Yeah, it's called Book It. And if you remember, they used to do this when I was a kid in the 90s. You get rewarded for reading a book. They would give you a little personal pan pizza.
2: Mm.
4: Yeah, and they're bringing it back here for 2026. This has been gone for quite some time. So it'll be children pre-K through 6th grade. So we're talking like ages 4 to 12.
3: So yeah, I don't need to read a book this summer.
2: No, they're not double-checking those IDs. You can get in on this as well.
3: Okay.
2: Yeah.
4: You should be all right.
3: How do you prove that you read the book?
2: That you don't.
3: Oh.
2: Yeah. That was the thing. But I remember this distinctly, that the honor system surrounding the Pizza Hut summer reading program was ironclad.
3: Really?
4: Oh, yeah. People
2: nobody
4: kept
2: messed
4: it very
2: with
4: serious.
2: It. Yeah. Like, you had to actually read the books. I can think of no kid, even the ratty kids in our school.
3: Yeah.
2: Even them would not take their personal pan pizza, which is the highest trophy you can get in the 90s. Mm-hmm. And they would not scam the system.
3: Really? Okay, well, I love that. I really hope that stays true in 2026, but I don't know.
2: Yeah.
3: I don't know how
2: these days,
3: about it.
2: Who knows?
3: These days, kids are up to no good.
4: Well, here's the thing. Back then, you couldn't just, have somebody on tape read you the book.

0: Right.
1: Like there wasn't Audible or whatever.
2: Yeah. Cliff Notes and AI overviews.
0: Do audiobooks count towards the Pizza Hut summer reading program? We don't
1: I
0: know.
1: Hope so.
2: I don't think so, though.
1: No.
2: No, it shouldn't be. They shouldn't draw that line because reading is reading and listening is reading as long as you're containing, you know, inputting content.
0: Mm-hmm.
2: Some people learn better that way, you know? Yeah. So, yeah. Okay. Pizza Hut coming around. If you can find a Pizza Hut,
1: mm-hmm.
2: you can get yourself that personal pan pizza.
0: Yeah, do we even have Pizza Huts anymore?
2: I think they're still around.
0: The OG stuffed crust. Oh, my
1: gosh. The ridge.
2: Yeah. Yep. With when we put cheese in it, and the next evolution, they put pepperoni right in it. You're like, this is pizza right to the edge.
1: This is just so much pizza.
0: I had a Domino's the other day, and Domino's used to be my favorite pizza of all time. I love it. But the pizza I got recently, like, the pizza part wasn't what I remember, but the stuffed crust was bussin'.
2: I used to dog Little Caesars all the time.
0: Yeah.
2: Now we get it once or twice a week. Like, it's like my favorite pizza.
0: Little
2: now.
0: Caesars, do they do like the seasoned crust?
2: Yeah.
0: So good.
2: Slaps.
0: Dip in ranch.
1: There's
0: oh my God.
1: There's a Pizza Hut right on Northeast Martin Luther King Boulevard here in Portland.
0: Oh, really?
1: Yeah.
0: Well, we got to start reading our books.
1: Yeah, we need to.
2: Crack There's yourself also one. A little Beverly Cleary.
1: Ooh, heck yeah.
2: There's another. Where's the other one?
1: What were some of the other books?

0: Monday. Hey, it's Emily, 98.7 The Bull. I hope you had a great weekend and you are enjoying your morning. Is it okay to say happy Monday? Are you one of those people that loves Mondays, fresh starts? Or are you like, ugh, not again. Another week is already here. That's like me.
1: If you showed up, I wouldn't let you in.

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hope you are listening for those keywords this morning with the Morning Stampede. Hey, it's Emily. So we are sending you to Philadelphia to see Ella Langley and Morgan Wallen. That next keyword coming up around 4 o'clock today. Trust me, you don't want to miss this.

The first time I ever saw Taylor Swift was actually the first country concert I ever went to, and she was the opener. She was the opener for Brad Paisley. So you never know when you go to these shows. The opener for the act you're actually there to see might actually turn out to be a global superstar.

0: 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And we have free tickets. I used to shine bright like
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Morgan Wallen and Ella Langley will be in Philadelphia. 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

My birthday is on Saturday. 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So is it too late to start working out like this week? Am I going to notice a difference at all, or did I miss the mark by like 4 months?

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1: 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There are quite a few things that you can win tickets to right now. I'm talking like to go see the Red Clay Strays. How about Max McNown, Jason Aldean, Chris Staple? I mean, the list goes on and on and on, okay? So my advice to you is enter to win everything. I mean, why not, right? Make it a game.

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Ends of the Earth by Tad Myers on 98.7 The Bull. Hey, it's Emily. I would probably go to the ends of the earth right now for a tiramisu latte from Less Than More Coffee here in Portland. Stayed up just way too late last night.

When was the last time you said, I need a vacation? Probably like 3 times already, and it's only Monday, right? Hey, it's Emily. We want to send you to Philadelphia to see Ella Langley and Morgan Wallen. This is going to be such an epic trip. What you need to do is be listening for those keywords. And that next one coming up around 4 o'clock today with B-Dub. Just when I-

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0: 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I'm Dasha, and this is my song, Austin. Drunk, wash up in
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Sleepless in a Hotel Room, Luke Combs on 98.7 The Bull. Hey, it's Emily. I don't know about you. I can't really relate to that because I get my best sleep in hotel rooms, right? Blackout curtains, AC set to like 60, the do not disturb sign.

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And for whatever reason, just decided that Alan Jackson was our official playlist. So now it just takes me right on back.

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Bailey Zimmerman going to be at Hayden Holmes Amphitheater on June 6th. 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

My name is Emily. Thanks so much for listening and hanging with me today. B-Dub up next for you. Have a great rest of your Monday, and I will see you right back here tomorrow so we can hang out together again and listen to the best country music right here on 98.7 The Bull. 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

I mean, if I'm being extra honest, I don't know how I made it to work today. I looked at the weather and I was like, it is sunny. It's blue skies. 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I'd much rather be on the bike, but I'm glad we're together. We're in this together. Welcome to the ride home. Let's get things rolling with Chris Stapleton on the Bull.

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I've got your breakdown of what's trending in all things country coming up around 3:20. 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
19: 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Introducing the KFC $10 Bucket of the Day Deal. Now every week you can get a different bucket of crispy, crunchy chicken for just 10 bucks each. 24 nuggets, $10. 8-piece, $10. 10 wings, $10. 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
3: You can learn a lot about America by what people play on a jukebox at 11:47 on a random Tuesday night. And apparently right now, America is deep in its Ella Langley era. Her song, Choosing Texas, officially the most played song on TouchTune jukeboxes so far this year, which honestly makes sense. Nothing says one more round in Text Your Ex quite like Ella Langley blasting next to a glowing Coors Light sign. Morgan Wallen grabbed the next two spots with I'm the Problem and 20 Cigarettes, because apparently we're all either heartbroken, chain-smoking emotionally, or avoiding therapy with a side of mozzarella sticks. And shout out to the one brave person in every bar playing Bad Bunny between George Strait and Nickelback like a musical jump scare.

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0: I wrote it with my niece in mind. Inevitably, she's gonna get her heart broken, and I just wanted her to have a song that she could listen to if she ever needs it.
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couple of years ago, Dasha had a viral hit called Austin. Stella Lefty is a new artist with a viral hit called Boston, so we're covering both ends of the accent spectrum. Stella Lefty, we're going to introduce you to her all this week. She's on the show in about 10 minutes. It's 98.7 The Bull.

0: 2 hours commercial free in progress. 98.7 The Bull on B-Dub. Brand new artist Stella Lefty on the show. Viral hit called Boston. The artist name Stella Lefty is unique. It's catchy. Boston, a catchy song. You can't get away from it right now. And this thing is blowing up. Congratulations on all the early success. It's exciting to like have all the things happening at once.
1: Thank you. I'm glad you think it's catchy. I think it's catchy too.
0: At what point did you realize Boston was becoming that song online?
1: I mean, when did I realize? I think it was, the first time that I had ever posted it was on my like covers kind of alternate TikTok account. And that video did relatively well. And the comments were people really liking the snippet that I had posted. But I don't think I really realized until it came out and I was watching people like actively listening. And I just had never seen anything like that. Like, in all the time that I've been releasing music, I'd never seen numbers like that. So I think it was then where I was like, what's happening? What's going on?
0: Does it still kind of feel like it's not quite real? Like, you're going to wake up from a dream at some point?
1: Yes. I'm all the time. Like, I need to pinch myself to, you know, because I'm like, is this really happening? Is this my life right now? I don't know.

0: don't care what you say, reaction videos, they're just lazy.
1: Oh, the people who like watch other videos and put their face on it?
2: Yeah, and it's really corny. I feel like their reactions are always like way overemphasized.
1: We'll talk about it tomorrow morning on the Morning Stampede.
0: And we're going to fly you out to Philly to see Ella Langley and Morgan Wallen live in concert.
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I'm B-Dub. We've got your next shot to fly to Philly to see the woman with the top two songs of the Billboard Hot 100 and one also at number seven this week. Ella Langley along with Morgan Wallen headlining that night, August 1st. Your keyword coming up.

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1: All right, let's go ahead and get you rolling into the Big 4 at 4. I'll have that keyword to get you to Ella Langley and Morgan Wallen in Philly coming up in 6 minutes. This is The Bull.

If you're an Ella fella, or if you're a stand for Morgan Wallen, this is the best of both worlds. 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The countdown continues with Riley Green and Worst Way. Tonight.

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2: Number 1.

Back in 2015, Your Little More song today comes from Little Big Town. It went number one on the country singles chart for 13 weeks. Some radio stations pulled this song from their playlists in response to complaints from listeners who interpret it to be about lesbianism, which is not the case. It's about a lady who's jealous of the girl her man is with. 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

0: I don't care what you say, reaction videos. 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

I've got some tickets for you. If you want to go see Sam Barber, you remember that song Indigo with Avery Anna? Straight fire, right? So good. He's going to be at Hayden Holmes Amphitheater July 15th over in Bend. If you would like to go, text the word straight, STRAIGHT. 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

You ever one of those first listen songs? You know, where like the first time you listen to it, you know it's something special. You instantly dig it. It's B-Dub on 98.7 The Bull. That was this one for me. I remember the first time I heard Rocky Mountain Low from Corey Kent and Coetzel. Dropped a few months back. I'm like, oh yeah, this is gritty. It's a little dirty. So good. 98.7 The Bull.